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1: From Feature Story News in Washington, I'm Kate Fisher. Counter-terrorism police in Britain have released on bail all five men arrested on suspicion of plotting an attack on RAF Fairfoot, a military base in Gloucestershire used by long-range American bombers. The men, all British nationals from London in their 20s, were detained in the early hours of Sunday after armed officers stopped three vans near the airbase. 85 homes in the nearby village of Welford were evacuated while army bomb disposal teams examined the vehicles. Police say the suspects remain under investigation and that strict bail conditions will be imposed. Ollie Barrett reports from Gloucestershire.
2: This is hugely surprising news to see these five men being released on bail. Police say they've been through extensive interviews and insist they remain under investigation. They also say that their whereabouts will be monitored. There will be strict conditions for their bail as well. But it certainly does call into question the exact nature of the event that unfolded just next to the RAF Fairfoot base here in Gloucestershire, where I am today.
1: US President Donald Trump has told Fox News he's not ruled out further military strikes on Iran before the November midterm elections. Iran's army chief has responded by saying the Strait of Hormuz will remain closed while Tehran faces what he called economic warfare from Washington. The remarks come after President Trump rejected an Iranian proposal to reopen the waterway on Saturday, with both sides trading accusations over who controls the strategic shipping lane. From Washington, Nick Harper reports.
3: Donald Trump throughout has been putting forward mixed messages, suggesting that he might be willing to return to negotiations, but also suggesting that he's really not in a hurry to do so. And some reports coming through US media over the course of the last few days that he is weighing up a return to a military campaign, so bombing Iran, potentially in the coming weeks, maybe after the midterm elections in November. So those mixed messages make it very hard to parse the details.
1: The United Nations Security Council is meeting on Monday to discuss settler violence in the West Bank and the occupied Palestinian territories. The issue has featured prominently in speeches at the General Assembly over the past week. Our UN correspondent Mitch McCann reports from New York.
4: This is a topic that has been spoken about in many leaders' speeches in the last week. Israeli Prime Minister Benjamin Netanyahu actually played down the violence in his address, essentially blaming it on what he called 150 juvenile delinquents. And he suggested that international criticism of what was happening there was an obsession. So something to keep an eye on this morning in New York.
1: From bureaus worldwide, this is FSN.
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1: From Feature Story News in Washington, I'm Kate Fisher. Counter-terrorism police in Britain have released on bail all five men arrested on suspicion of plotting an attack on RAF Fairfoot, a military base in Gloucestershire used by long-range American bombers. The men, all British nationals from London in their 20s, were detained in the early hours of Sunday after armed officers stopped three vans near the airbase. 85 homes in the nearby village of Welford were evacuated while army bomb disposal teams examined the vehicles. Police say the suspects remain under investigation and that strict bail conditions will be imposed. Ollie Barrett reports from Gloucestershire.
2: This is hugely surprising news to see these five men being released on bail. Police say they've been through extensive interviews and insist they remain under investigation. They also say that their whereabouts will be monitored. There will be strict conditions for their bail as well. But it certainly does call into question the exact nature of the event that unfolded just next to the RAF Fairfoot base here in Gloucestershire, where I am today.
1: US President Donald Trump has told Fox News he's not ruled out further military strikes on Iran before the November midterm elections. Iran's army chief has responded by saying the Strait of Hormuz will remain closed while Tehran faces what he called economic warfare from Washington. The remarks come after President Trump rejected an Iranian proposal to reopen the waterway on Saturday, with both sides trading accusations over who controls the strategic shipping lane. From Washington, Nick Harper reports.
3: Donald Trump throughout has been putting forward mixed messages, suggesting that he might be willing to return to negotiations, but also suggesting that he's really not in a hurry to do so. And some reports coming through US media over the course of the last few days that he is weighing up a return to a military campaign, so bombing Iran, potentially in the coming weeks, maybe after the midterm elections in November. So those mixed messages make it very hard to parse the details.
1: The United Nations Security Council is meeting on Monday to discuss settler violence in the West Bank and the occupied Palestinian territories. The issue has featured prominently in speeches at the General Assembly over the past week. Our UN correspondent Mitch McCann reports from New York.
4: This is a topic that has been spoken about in many leaders' speeches in the last week. Israeli Prime Minister Benjamin Netanyahu actually played down the violence in his address, essentially blaming it on what he called 150 juvenile delinquents. And he suggested that international criticism of what was happening there was an obsession. So something to keep an eye on this morning in New York.
1: From bureaus worldwide, this is FSN.
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1: From Feature Story News in Washington, I'm Kate Fisher. Counter-terrorism police in Britain have released on bail all five men arrested on suspicion of plotting an attack on RAF Fairfoot, a military base in Gloucestershire used by long-range American bombers. The men, all British nationals from London in their 20s, were detained in the early hours of Sunday after armed officers stopped three vans near the airbase. 85 homes in the nearby village of Welford were evacuated, while army bomb disposal teams examined the vehicles. Police say the suspects remain under investigation and that strict bail conditions will be imposed. Ollie Barrett reports from Gloucestershire.
2: This is hugely surprising news to see these five men being released on bail. Police say they've been through extensive interviews and insist they remain under investigation. They also say that their whereabouts will be monitored. There will be strict conditions for their bail as well. But it certainly does call into question the exact nature of the event that unfolded just next to the RAF Fairfoot base here in Gloucestershire, where I am today.
1: US President Donald Trump has told Fox News he's not ruled out further military strikes on Iran before the November midterm elections. Iran's army chief has responded by saying the Strait of Hormuz will remain closed while Tehran faces what he called economic warfare from Washington. The remarks come after President Trump rejected an Iranian proposal to reopen the waterway on Saturday, with both sides trading accusations over who controls the strategic shipping lane. From Washington, Nick Harper reports.
3: Donald Trump throughout has been putting forward mixed messages, suggesting that he might be willing to return to negotiations, but also suggesting that he's really not in a hurry to do so. And some reports coming through US media over the course of the last few days that he is weighing up a return to a military campaign, so bombing Iran, potentially in the coming weeks, maybe after the midterm elections in November. So those mixed messages make it very hard to parse the details.
1: The United Nations Security Council is meeting on Monday to discuss settler violence in the West Bank and the occupied Palestinian territories. The issue has featured prominently in speeches at the General Assembly over the past week. Our UN correspondent Mitch McCann reports from New York.
4: This is a topic that has been spoken about in many leaders' speeches in the last week. Israeli Prime Minister Benjamin Netanyahu actually played down the violence in his address, essentially blaming it on what he called 150 juvenile delinquents. And he suggested that international criticism of what was happening there was an obsession. So something to keep an eye on this morning in New York.
1: From bureaus worldwide, this is FSN.
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1: From Feature Story News in Washington, I'm Kate Fisher. Counter-terrorism police in Britain have released on bail all five men arrested on suspicion of plotting an attack on RAF Fairfoot, a military base in Gloucestershire used by long-range American bombers. The men, all British nationals from London in their 20s, were detained in the early hours of Sunday after armed officers stopped three vans near the airbase. 85 homes in the nearby village of Welford were evacuated, while army bomb disposal teams examined the vehicles. Police say the suspects remain under investigation and that strict bail conditions will be imposed. Ollie Barrett reports from Gloucestershire.
2: This is hugely surprising news to see these five men being released on bail. Police say they've been through extensive interviews and insist they remain under investigation. They also say that their whereabouts will be monitored. There will be strict conditions for their bail as well. But it certainly does call into question the exact nature of the event that unfolded just next to the RAF Fairfoot base here in Gloucestershire, where I am today.
1: US President Donald Trump has told Fox News he's not ruled out further military strikes on Iran before the November midterm elections. Iran's army chief has responded by saying the Strait of Hormuz will remain closed while Tehran faces what he called economic warfare from Washington. The remarks come after President Trump rejected an Iranian proposal to reopen the waterway on Saturday, with both sides trading accusations over who controls the strategic shipping lane. From Washington, Nick Harper reports.
3: Donald Trump throughout has been putting forward mixed messages, suggesting that he might be willing to return to negotiations, but also suggesting that he's really not in a hurry to do so. And some reports coming through US media over the course of the last few days that he is weighing up a return to a military campaign, so bombing Iran, potentially in the coming weeks, maybe after the midterm elections in November. So those mixed messages make it very hard to parse the details.
1: The United Nations Security Council is meeting on Monday to discuss settler violence in the West Bank and the occupied Palestinian territories. The issue has featured prominently in speeches at the General Assembly over the past week. Our UN correspondent Mitch McCann reports from New York.
4: This is a topic that has been spoken about in many leaders' speeches in the last week. Israeli Prime Minister Benjamin Netanyahu actually played down the violence in his address, essentially blaming it on what he called 150 juvenile delinquents. And he suggested that international criticism of what was happening there was an obsession. So something to keep an eye on this morning in New York.
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1: From Feature Story News in New Delhi, I'm Neha Punia. U.S. President Donald Trump has denied offering to sell American weapons to China, directly contradicting his own ambassador, who said over the weekend that the president had raised the prospect of an arms sales during last week's summit with Chinese President Xi Jinping. The State Department has also issued a formal denial, saying U.S. laws prohibit arms sales to China and that no such offer or plan exists. Kate Fisher has more.
2: Mr. Trump said he'd never heard of it, suggesting that the ambassador might have been talking about Taiwan rather than China. And then he added that China would probably like to buy US equipment and that maybe it's a good idea. But he continued to maintain that they didn't actually discuss it. So maybe Mr. Perdue misspoke or was indeed referring to Taiwan, or they've interpreted the same conversation differently. We just don't have enough evidence to know, but it does seem like a very big issue to not have enough evidence to know exactly what is going on here. The US law and regulations impose an embargo on the People's Republic of China, and that's not a constitutional law though. So in theory, it could be changed, but doing so would be a significant legal undertaking, and it's not something that Mr. Trump could just casually do over dinner with President Xi.
1: President Trump says he isn't happy that five people in the UK arrested on suspicion of terrorism have been released on bail. They were arrested over the weekend near a Royal Air Force base west of London used by American long-range bombers in the war against Iran. President Trump told reporters he was surprised they were released on bail. UK officials say the investigation into the incident is ongoing. Stuart Smith has more from London.
3: Even a more simple crime, but a serious crime, like, for example, murder, could see someone initially arrested for 24 hours and then that extended for a further 48 with the permission of a police inspector, a reasonably low-level police officer. And so the fact that they have been released on bail as the police continue their investigation is an interesting development.
1: Malaysia has begun repatriating around 1,500 Myanmar nationals, launching the first phase of a return program. Civil society organizations have urged Malaysia to halt plans to deport Rohingya refugees to Myanmar.
4: According to reports, the group is the first of 5,000 Myanmar nationals that Malaysia says have agreed to be repatriated from detention centers. The migrants were expected to be processed before being transported to a nearby naval base and then taken to Myanmar by ship. Malaysia has around 190,000 refugees from Myanmar, including large numbers of Rohingya. Many of the Rohingya, a mostly Muslim group, escaped Myanmar during a brutal military crackdown in 2017. Laura Westbrook, Hong Kong.
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1: More foot traffic on Mallorca is not automatically translating into better business. A new survey by the retailers association Pimeco shows that 64% of companies questioned say sales are not rising in line with the number of people out on the streets. Nearly 39% of shops report that revenue has simply leveled off over the summer. Around a quarter say takings are up, and a similar share say they are down. Pimeco links the trend to more cautious spending. Customers are watching prices more closely, planning purchases more carefully, and hunting for special offers more often. In Palma, the city is stepping up preparations for heavy rain and possible flooding. Crews are clearing weeds, rubbish, and built-up sediment from several stormwater channels to make sure runoff can flow freely. Work is underway in sections serving La Villeta, Sonxigala, Sarriera, Sant Agustí, Na Bàrbara, and Son Armadams. The aim is to reduce the risk of water backing up during intense downpours. The cleanup is set to continue over the next few days. At Son Espaces Hospital, live music is being brought directly onto the children's ward to brighten daily life for young patients. The Balearic Symphony Orchestra, working with the organization Educa Joy, is launching a project called La Música También Acompaña. From October through March, musicians will visit once a month, introducing different instruments and performing for patients and their families. The idea is to make hospital stays a little easier and to take music to places where concerts do not usually happen. And in Palma's municipal multi-story car parks, new priority spaces are now available for families with small children and for pregnant women. Two bays have been reserved in each of the 9 car parks, placed as close as possible to lifts and stairways to help with prams. Sites include Via Roma, Parc de la Mar, and the car park beneath Plaza Major. The spaces are clearly marked.
0: Mallorca weather update.
2: As evening falls over Mallorca, a gentle haze envelops the island, casting a soft gray-blue light over the landscape. From the streets of Palma to the charming corners of Alcúdia, Manacor, and Andratx, the sky is clouded, yet dry. The air holds a certain misty feel, with humidity levels reaching 92%, creating a cozy, almost twilight-like atmosphere. Temperatures remain pleasant, settling at a mild 24 degrees Celsius across the island. As the evening deepens, the warm glow of streetlights begins to dot the scenery, bringing a touch of warmth to the otherwise cool hue of the evening. Looking ahead to tomorrow, sunrise will grace us at 7:45 a.m., promising a fresh start to the day. The weather remains calm, with no significant alerts or disruptions expected. So, whether you're out enjoying the evening or planning for tomorrow, the weather seems set to be quietly comforting throughout.
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1: From Feature Story News in New Delhi, I'm Neha Punia. U.S. President Donald Trump has denied offering to sell American weapons to China, directly contradicting his own ambassador, who said over the weekend that the president had raised the prospect of an arms sales during last week's summit with Chinese President Xi Jinping. The State Department has also issued a formal denial, saying U.S. laws prohibit arms sales to China and that no such offer or plan exists. Kate Fisher has more.
2: Mr. Trump said he'd never heard of it, suggesting that the ambassador might have been talking about Taiwan rather than China. And then he added that China would probably like to buy US equipment and that maybe it's a good idea. But he continued to maintain that they didn't actually discuss it. So maybe Mr. Perdue misspoke or was indeed referring to Taiwan, or they've interpreted the same conversation differently. We just don't have enough evidence to know, but it does seem like a very big issue to not have enough evidence to know exactly what is going on here. The US law and regulations impose an embargo on the People's Republic of China, and that's not a constitutional law though. So in theory, it could be changed, but doing so would be a significant legal undertaking, and it's not something that Mr. Trump could just casually do over dinner with President Xi.
1: President Trump says he isn't happy that five people in the UK arrested on suspicion of terrorism have been released on bail. They were arrested over the weekend near a Royal Air Force base west of London used by American long-range bombers in the war against Iran. President Trump told reporters he was surprised they were released on bail. UK officials say the investigation into the incident is ongoing. Stuart Smith has more from London.
3: Even a more simple crime, but a serious crime, like, for example, murder, could see someone initially arrested for 24 hours and then that extended for a further 48 with the permission of a police inspector, a reasonably low-level police officer. And so the fact that they have been released on bail as the police continue their investigation is an interesting development.
1: Malaysia has begun repatriating around 1,500 Myanmar nationals, launching the first phase of a return program. Civil society organizations have urged Malaysia to halt plans to deport Rohingya refugees to Myanmar.
4: According to reports, the group is the first of 5,000 Myanmar nationals that Malaysia says have agreed to be repatriated from detention centers. The migrants were expected to be processed before being transported to a nearby naval base and then taken to Myanmar by ship. Malaysia has around 190,000 refugees from Myanmar, including large numbers of Rohingya. Many of the Rohingya, a mostly Muslim group, escaped Myanmar during a brutal military crackdown in 2017. Laura Westbrook, Hong Kong.
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1: More foot traffic on Mallorca is not automatically translating into better business. A new survey by the retailers association Pimeco shows that 64% of companies questioned say sales are not rising in line with the number of people out on the streets. Nearly 39% of shops report that revenue has simply leveled off over the summer. Around a quarter say takings are up, and a similar share say they are down. Pimeco links the trend to more cautious spending. Customers are watching prices more closely, planning purchases more carefully, and hunting for special offers more often. In Palma, the city is stepping up preparations for heavy rain and possible flooding. Crews are clearing weeds, rubbish, and built-up sediment from several stormwater channels to make sure runoff can flow freely. Work is underway in sections serving La Villeta, Sonxigala, Sarriera, Sant Agustí, Na Bàrbara, and Son Armadams. The aim is to reduce the risk of water backing up during intense downpours. The cleanup is set to continue over the next few days. At Son Espaces Hospital, live music is being brought directly onto the children's ward to brighten daily life for young patients. The Balearic Symphony Orchestra, working with the organization Educa Joy, is launching a project called La Música También Acompaña. From October through March, musicians will visit once a month, introducing different instruments and performing for patients and their families. The idea is to make hospital stays a little easier and to take music to places where concerts do not usually happen. And in Palma's municipal multi-story car parks, new priority spaces are now available for families with small children and for pregnant women. Two bays have been reserved in each of the 9 car parks, placed as close as possible to lifts and stairways to help with prams. Sites include Via Roma, Parc de la Mar, and the car park beneath Plaza Major. The spaces are clearly marked.
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2: Looking out from our studio window in Palma, we see a sky completely enveloped in a soothing layer of stratus and stratocumulus clouds. The light outside is soft and gentle, yet visibility remains crisp, and the streets are dry without a hint of rain. In the heart of Palma, it's a pleasantly mild 22 degrees Celsius. The breeze is almost non-existent, whispering by at just 3 kilometers per hour. With humidity at a rather high 89%, the air feels a touch on the heavy side. Elsewhere on our beautiful island, temperatures are similarly mild. In Valdemosa, it's a comfortable 20 degrees, while Sinaiu enjoys a slightly warmer 21. Over in Cala Ratiada, it's a balmy 23 degrees. As the day progresses, expect the sun to set at 7:36 p.m. With no weather alerts to worry about, it's shaping up to be a serene and tranquil day across Mallorca.
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1: From Feature Story News in New Delhi, I'm Neha Punia. U.S. President Donald Trump has denied offering to sell American weapons to China, directly contradicting his own ambassador, who said over the weekend that the president had raised the prospect of an arms sales during last week's summit with Chinese President Xi Jinping. The State Department has also issued a formal denial, saying U.S. laws prohibit arms sales to China and that no such offer or plan exists. Kate Fisher has more.
2: Mr. Trump said he'd never heard of it, suggesting that the ambassador might have been talking about Taiwan rather than China. And then he added that China would probably like to buy US equipment and that maybe it's a good idea. But he continued to maintain that they didn't actually discuss it. So maybe Mr. Perdue misspoke or was indeed referring to Taiwan, or they've interpreted the same conversation differently. We just don't have enough evidence to know, but it does seem like a very big issue to not have enough evidence to know exactly what is going on here. The US law and regulations impose an embargo on the People's Republic of China, and that's not a constitutional law though. So in theory, it could be changed, but doing so would be a significant legal undertaking, and it's not something that Mr. Trump could just casually do over dinner with President Xi.
1: President Trump says he isn't happy that five people in the UK arrested on suspicion of terrorism have been released on bail. They were arrested over the weekend near a Royal Air Force base west of London used by American long-range bombers in the war against Iran. President Trump told reporters he was surprised they were released on bail. UK officials say the investigation into the incident is ongoing. Stuart Smith has more from London.
3: Even a more simple crime, but a serious crime, like, for example, murder, could see someone initially arrested for 24 hours and then that extended for a further 48 with the permission of a police inspector, a reasonably low-level police officer. And so the fact that they have been released on bail as the police continue their investigation is an interesting development.
1: Malaysia has begun repatriating around 1,500 Myanmar nationals, launching the first phase of a return program. Civil society organizations have urged Malaysia to halt plans to deport Rohingya refugees to Myanmar.
4: According to reports, the group is the first of 5,000 Myanmar nationals that Malaysia says have agreed to be repatriated from detention centers. The migrants were expected to be processed before being transported to a nearby naval base and then taken to Myanmar by ship. Malaysia has around 190,000 refugees from Myanmar, including large numbers of Rohingya. Many of the Rohingya, a mostly Muslim group, escaped Myanmar during a brutal military crackdown in 2017. Laura Westbrook, Hong Kong.
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1: More foot traffic on Mallorca is not automatically translating into higher sales for local businesses. A new survey by the Pimeco Merchants Association shows that 64% of the shops questioned say sales are not rising in line with the number of people out and about. Almost 39% report that turnover has stayed flat over the summer. Around a quarter say business has improved, and a similar share say it has fallen. Pimeco says shoppers are also acting more cautiously. Customers are comparing prices more closely, planning purchases in advance, and looking for special offers more often. In Palma, the city is taking steps to reduce the risk of flooding during heavy rain. Crews are clearing weeds, rubbish, and built-up debris from several torrent channels, so water can run off more freely. The work includes sections in La Villeta, Sonchigala, Sarriera, Sant Agustí, Na Bàrbara, and Son Armadams. The aim is to prevent water from backing up during intense downpours, and the cleanup will continue over the next few days. At Son Espaces Hospital, live music is being brought directly to young patients on the children's ward. The Balearic Symphony Orchestra, working with the organization Educa Joy, is launching a project called La Música También Acompaña. From October through March, musicians will visit once a month. They will introduce different instruments and play for patients and their families, bringing concerts to a place where they are rarely heard. And in Palma's municipal multi-story car parks, new priority spaces are now in place for families with small children and for pregnant women. Two spaces have been set aside in each of the 9 car parks, positioned as close as possible to lifts and stairs to make access easier with pushchairs. Locations include Via Roma, Parc de la Mar, and the car park beneath Plaza Major. The bays are clearly signposted.
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2: Peering out from our studio window here in Palma, we find the city draped in a soft cloak of stratocumulus and alto stratus clouds. This gentle overcast sky offers a diffused light with just a touch of brightness peeking through. Palma enjoys a pleasant 24 degrees Celsius, accompanied by a gentle breeze at a mere 3 kilometers per hour. With humidity high at 85%, the air feels a tad muggy, yet it's still a lovely day for outdoor activities. This gentle weather pattern extends across the island. Alcudia, Inca, Manacor, and Soy Air are sharing this serene, overcast scene, all boasting clear visibility without a hint of fog or mist to disrupt the view. As we look forward to the sunset at 7:36 this evening, rest assured there are no weather alerts to be concerned about.
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1: From Feature Story News in New Delhi, I'm Neha Punia. U.S. President Donald Trump has denied offering to sell American weapons to China, directly contradicting his own ambassador, who said over the weekend that the president had raised the prospect of an arms sales during last week's summit with Chinese President Xi Jinping. The State Department has also issued a formal denial, saying U.S. laws prohibit arms sales to China and that no such offer or plan exists. Kate Fisher has more.
2: Mr. Trump said he'd never heard of it, suggesting that the ambassador might have been talking about Taiwan rather than China. And then he added that China would probably like to buy US equipment and that maybe it's a good idea. But he continued to maintain that they didn't actually discuss it. So maybe Mr. Perdue misspoke or was indeed referring to Taiwan, or they've interpreted the same conversation differently. We just don't have enough evidence to know, but it does seem like a very big issue to not have enough evidence to know exactly what is going on here. The US law and regulations impose an embargo on the People's Republic of China, and that's not a constitutional law though. So in theory, it could be changed, but doing so would be a significant legal undertaking, and it's not something that Mr. Trump could just casually do over dinner with President Xi.
1: President Trump says he isn't happy that five people in the UK arrested on suspicion of terrorism have been released on bail. They were arrested over the weekend near a Royal Air Force base west of London used by American long-range bombers in the war against Iran. President Trump told reporters he was surprised they were released on bail. UK officials say the investigation into the incident is ongoing. Stuart Smith has more from London.
3: Even a more simple crime, but a serious crime, like, for example, murder, could see someone initially arrested for 24 hours and then that extended for a further 48 with the permission of a police inspector, a reasonably low-level police officer. And so the fact that they have been released on bail as the police continue their investigation is an interesting development.
1: Malaysia has begun repatriating around 1,500 Myanmar nationals, launching the first phase of a return program. Civil society organizations have urged Malaysia to halt plans to deport Rohingya refugees to Myanmar.
4: According to reports, the group is the first of 5,000 Myanmar nationals that Malaysia says have agreed to be repatriated from detention centers. The migrants were expected to be processed before being transported to a nearby naval base and then taken to Myanmar by ship. Malaysia has around 190,000 refugees from Myanmar, including large numbers of Rohingya. Many of the Rohingya, a mostly Muslim group, escaped Myanmar during a brutal military crackdown in 2017. Laura Westbrook, Hong Kong.
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1: More foot traffic on Mallorca is not automatically translating into higher sales for local businesses. A new survey by the Pimeco Merchants Association shows that 64% of the shops questioned say sales are not rising in line with the number of people out and about. Almost 39% report that turnover has stayed flat over the summer. Around a quarter say business has improved, and a similar share say it has fallen. Pimeco says shoppers are also acting more cautiously. Customers are comparing prices more closely, planning purchases in advance, and looking for special offers more often. In Palma, the city is taking steps to reduce the risk of flooding during heavy rain. Crews are clearing weeds, rubbish, and built-up debris from several torrent channels, so water can run off more freely. The work includes sections in La Villeta, Sonchigala, Sarriera, Sant'Agustí, Na Barbara, and Son Armadams. The aim is to prevent water from backing up during intense downpours, and the cleanup will continue over the next few days. At Son Espaces Hospital, live music is being brought directly to young patients on the children's ward. The Balearic Symphony Orchestra, working with the organization Educa Joy, is launching a project called La Música También Acompaña. From October through March, musicians will visit once a month. They will introduce different instruments and play for patients and their families, bringing concerts to a place where they are rarely heard. And in Palma's municipal multi-story car parks, new priority spaces are now in place for families with small children and for pregnant women. Two spaces have been set aside in each of the 9 car parks, positioned as close as possible to lifts and stairs to make access easier with pushchairs. Locations include Via Roma, Parc de la Mar, and the car park beneath Plaza Major. The bays are clearly signposted.
0: Mallorca weather update.
2: Peering out of our Palma studio window, we see a blanket of thick gray clouds stretching across the horizon, casting a gentle, muted light over the city. It certainly feels like an autumn day, with temperatures hovering around 25 degrees Celsius and a light breeze blowing at just 3 kilometers per hour. The air is quite humid at 81%, yet the streets remain dry for now. The rest of Mallorca shares a similar weather pattern. In Soller, it's a pleasant 26 degrees. Same goes for Caloretiada, and Alcudia also enjoys 26 degrees. With no weather warnings in effect, we can expect a calm day across the island. As the day winds down, the sun will set at 7:36 p.m. With the cloud cover, we might experience a serene conclusion to the day.
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1: From Feature Story News in New Delhi, I'm Neha Punia. U.S. President Donald Trump has denied offering to sell American weapons to China, directly contradicting his own ambassador, who said over the weekend that the president had raised the prospect of an arms sales during last week's summit with Chinese President Xi Jinping. The State Department has also issued a formal denial, saying U.S. laws prohibit arms sales to China and that no such offer or plan exists. Kate Fisher has more.
2: Mr. Trump said he'd never heard of it, suggesting that the ambassador might have been talking about Taiwan rather than China. And then he added that China would probably like to buy US equipment and that maybe it's a good idea. But he continued to maintain that they didn't actually discuss it. So maybe Mr. Perdue misspoke or was indeed referring to Taiwan, or they've interpreted the same conversation differently. We just don't have enough evidence to know, but it does seem like a very big issue to not have enough evidence to know exactly what is going on here. The US law and regulations impose an embargo on the People's Republic of China. And that's not a constitutional law, though. So in theory, it could be changed, but doing so would be a significant legal undertaking. And it's not something that Mr. Trump could just casually do over dinner with President Xi.
1: President Trump says he isn't happy that five people in the UK arrested on suspicion of terrorism have been released on bail. They were arrested over the weekend near a Royal Air Force base west of London used by American long-range bombers in the war against Iran. President Trump told reporters he was surprised they were released on bail. UK officials say the investigation into the incident is ongoing. Stuart Smith has more from London.
3: Even a more simple crime, but a serious crime, like, for example, murder, could see someone initially arrested for 24 hours and then that extended for a further 48 with the permission of a police inspector, a reasonably low-level police officer. And so the fact that they have been released on bail as the police continue their investigation is an interesting development.
1: Malaysia has begun repatriating around 1,500 Myanmar nationals, launching the first phase of a return program. Civil society organizations have urged Malaysia to halt plans to deport Rohingya refugees to Myanmar.
4: According to reports, the group is the first of 5,000 Myanmar nationals that Malaysia says have agreed to be repatriated from detention centers. The migrants were expected to be processed before being transported to a nearby naval base and then taken to Myanmar by ship. Malaysia has around 190,000 refugees from Myanmar, including large numbers of Rohingya. Many of the Rohingya, a mostly Muslim group, escaped Myanmar during a brutal military crackdown in 2017. Laura Westbrook, Hong Kong.
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1: More foot traffic on Mallorca is not automatically translating into higher sales for local businesses. A new survey by the Pimeco Merchants Association shows that 64% of the shops questioned say sales are not rising in line with the number of people out and about. Almost 39% report that turnover has stayed flat over the summer. Around a quarter say business has improved, and a similar share say it has fallen. Pimeco says shoppers are also acting more cautiously. Customers are comparing prices more closely, planning purchases in advance, and looking for special offers more often. In Palma, the city is taking steps to reduce the risk of flooding during heavy rain. Crews are clearing weeds, rubbish, and built-up debris from several torrent channels, so water can run off more freely. The work includes sections in La Villeta, Sonchigala, Sarriera, Sant'Agustí, Na Barbara, and Son Armadams. The aim is to prevent water from backing up during intense downpours, and the cleanup will continue over the next few days. At Son Espaces Hospital, live music is being brought directly to young patients on the children's ward. The Balearic Symphony Orchestra, working with the organization Educa Joy, is launching a project called La Música También Acompaña. From October through March, musicians will visit once a month. They will introduce different instruments and play for patients and their families, bringing concerts to a place where they are rarely heard. And in Palma's municipal multi-story car parks, new priority spaces are now in place for families with small children and for pregnant women. Two spaces have been set aside in each of the 9 car parks, positioned as close as possible to lifts and stairs to make access easier with pushchairs. Locations include Via Roma, Parc de la Mar, and the car park beneath Plaza Major. The bays are clearly signposted.
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1: Looking out from our studio in Palma, we're greeted by a late September day that's both easy and bright. The sky is a dynamic canvas with larger clouds drifting by, leaving ample space for the sun to shine through, sometimes even dazzlingly so. In Palma, we're enjoying a comfortable 26 degrees Celsius, accompanied by a gentle breeze at just 2 kilometers per hour. Visibility across the city is excellent, with dry streets and clear skies. The humidity sits at a cozy 75%, adding a touch of warmth to the air. This delightful mix of sun and clouds is a common theme across the island today, with Alcudia, Inca, Manacor, and Soyer all sharing this tranquil weather pattern. No major shifts are on the horizon, so you can expect a consistent day ahead. As the day winds down, the sun will bid us farewell at 7:36 p.m., promising a beautiful evening to enjoy.
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1: Picture this. A leisurely stroll through the charming streets of Mallorca with the scent of fresh produce lingering in the air. 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Today, you'll find a lovely market nestled in Paguera. 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For those who find this enticing, detailed information about these and other markets is just a click away on our website. 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
1: If you love literature and enjoy discovering wines you may not have known before, an interesting event that combines these two pleasures may be of interest. Books Uncorked is a regular event held at locations in Mallorca that pairs classic books with curated tastings of wines chosen to complement the readings from the featured book, the name of which isn't revealed until the evening of the event. Lit Lab Mallorca holds these social evenings, which are hosted by Arizona Bell, an author and literary agent, and wine expert Amy Dunn. These evening events include a welcome drink, a curated tasting of three selected wines, snacks, the readings, and lively conversation with like-minded book fans. Numbers are restricted due to the cosy settings chosen for these Books Uncorked events, so places must be booked and tickets purchased in advance. Previous locations have included La Biblioteca de Babbo and Quatera in Palma, Odette Studio by Adele also in Palma, and Porto Poyenza Yacht Club. The next event is on Friday, October 16th at Bohemian Book Bar in the village of Costige. Who knew? Tickets are now on sale for €35 each. 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
1: From Feature Story News in London, I'm Stuart Smith. US Secretary of State Marco Rubio says a suspected terror plot at an Air Force base in England clearly involves a foreign actor. RAF Fairford has been used by America in recent months to carry out strikes against Iran, but Tehran has denied any involvement in a plot to target it. President Trump says the decision to release on bail five men arrested on Sunday is surprising. Former UK Deputy National Security Advisor Paddy McGuinness says it will be a while before we fully understand what's happened.
2: I think we do need to keep an open mind and allow this to develop. We may well find that it is some other form of criminality and not terrorism. We don't know what was in the vans and the barrels. Or we may even find that no criminal offences have been committed. We don't know yet. And if indeed those men are innocent and indeed were doing something which perhaps is strange but not illegal, it would be wrong for us to leap to a conclusion.
1: Malaysia has begun repatriating around 1,500 Myanmar nationals, launching the first phase of a return program. Civil society organizations have urged Malaysia to halt those plans to send Rohingya refugees to Myanmar, citing severe risk of ongoing violence and forced conscription. Laura Westbrook reports from Hong Kong.
3: According to reports, the group is the first of 5,000 Myanmar nationals that Malaysia says have agreed to be repatriated from detention centres. The migrants were expected to be processed before being transported to a nearby naval base and then taken to Myanmar by ship. Malaysia has around 190,000 refugees from Myanmar, including large numbers of Rohingya. Many of the Rohingya, a mostly Muslim group, escaped Myanmar during a brutal military crackdown in 2017. Malaysian Prime Minister Anwar Ibrahim announced in July that Myanmar had agreed to take back 5,000 members of the Rohingya in a rare repatriation push that has prompted concern from rights groups. Laura Westbrook, Hong Kong.
1: US President Donald Trump has denied offering to sell American weapons to China, directly contradicting his own ambassador, who said the president had raised the prospect of arms sales during last week's summit with Chinese President Xi Jinping. Speaking on Monday, President Trump said he had never heard of such a proposal, but then added that China would probably like to buy US equipment because America makes better military hardware. The State Department has issued a formal denial, saying US law prohibits arms sales to China and that no such offer or plan exists, as Kate Fisher reports from Washington.
4: The US law and regulations impose an embargo on the People's Republic of China. And that's not a constitutional law, though. So in theory, it could be changed, but doing so would be a significant legal undertaking. And it's not something that Mr. Trump could just casually do over dinner with President Xi.
1: From bureaus worldwide, this is FSN.
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1: 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It's a concept that's ideal for anyone who isn't familiar with the local restaurant scene and doesn't fancy scrolling through TripAdvisor or Google reviews to choose where, or where not, to eat, or for someone who'd enjoy a different culinary offering. The experts at Food Tours Balearics have carefully selected top-rated restaurants in Mallorca and Ibiza for their various tours. They take care of the restaurant reservations and bill payments. If you don't speak Spanish or you're in a group and usually dread the moment it's time to split the bill, these two aspects leave you hassle-free to enjoy discovering the different restaurants, some of the city's highlights along the route, and eating and drinking well. Food Tours Balearics offers wine and dine tours in three areas of Palma. We were invited to try the Old Town tour, which would feature four of eight restaurants in that area. We didn't know which four we'd visit until we received the link to our personalised itinerary on their exclusive web app 24 hours in advance. The app is easy to use, with a map showing the walking route that includes some of Palma's highlights and brief descriptions of them. The serious business of eating and drinking began for us at the popular Vermuteria La Rosa. A glass of La Rosa's own natural vermouth was accompanied by two croquetas, one spinach, one ham, and Russian salad on a Sardinian bread cracker. Our next table was at Cantina Panza along the Rambla. The gratinated octopus and scallop dish we ate was delicious. From there, we walked to the gorgeous boutique hotel Concepcion by Nobis, where we were shown to our table in the restaurant Chaleste. The signature dish here was meltingly tender pork cheek on truffled potato parmentier. Our final stop was in La Lonja at La Caña, where we had a dulce de leche flan to end our dinner tour. After one final glass of wine, we poured our satisfied selves into a taxi back to the station. At each restaurant, a warm welcome and good service contributed to the enjoyment of this hassle-free culinary adventure. If you're having visitors from another country, going on one of these tours would be a great introduction for them to Palma's exciting gastronomic scene. For more information about Food Tours Balearics, see our Mallorca Sunshine Radio website.
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1: In Palma, the final design has been unveiled for the electric carriages planned for the city. The vehicles are being built by the Valencian company Grupo Carulet, which also supplied the electric carriages already operating in Alcudia. The aim is to phase out the traditional horse-drawn carriages over time. Each electric carriage is expected to cost around 45,000 euros. More than half of Palma's 28 licensed coachmen say they are open to switching, provided there is financial support. Before the new carriages can go into service, they still need to pass technical inspections, receive official approval, and be adapted to local traffic rules. The rollout is currently scheduled for 2027. A separate case is again drawing attention in Mallorca, following a killing in late 2024 that shocked the island. During a car journey in Palma's Colden Rabassa area, a man stabbed his ex-wife to death. Now prosecutors are focusing on an earlier alleged offense involving the same 42-year-old. The public prosecutor is seeking 8 years in prison for attempted murder, linked to an attack on a bouncer in Arenal in September 2022. Investigators say the man and five others used iron bars and a knife, leaving the victim seriously injured. The suspect spent almost 2 years in pretrial detention over that case. A few months after his release, the killing of his ex-wife followed. Their 2-year-old daughter was also in the car at the time. A restraining order was in place. In public health, the Balearic government says coronavirus infections could rise again soon, in line with increasing numbers across Spain. Health Minister Manuela Garcia says the situation remains under control, with no unusual pressure on the healthcare system. The start date for this year's flu vaccination campaign has not yet been announced. And in Palma, 9 municipal multi-story car parks now include priority spaces for families with small children and for pregnant women. 2 spaces have been set aside in each car park, positioned close to lifts and stairways, and clearly signposted.
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2: Looking out from our studio window in Palma, the skies are mostly clear today. A few wispy clouds grace the vast blue, with a gentle haze softening the bright sunshine. In Palma, we're enjoying a warm 28 degrees Celsius. A gentle breeze is sweeping through at 2 kilometers per hour, and the air is a bit humid at 70%, making it feel slightly warmer. Over in Soyer and Sineo, temperatures are mirroring Palma with a pleasant 28 degrees. Meanwhile, Cala Radiata is just a notch cooler at 27 degrees. The skies promise no rain today, the ground remains dry, and there are no weather alerts to worry about. As the sun bids us farewell at 7:36 this evening, it's shaping up to be an ideal time for a leisurely evening outdoors.
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1: From Feature Story News in London, I'm Stuart Smith. US Secretary of State Marco Rubio says a suspected terror plot at an Air Force base in England clearly involves a foreign actor. RAF Fairford has been used by America in recent months to carry out strikes against Iran, but Tehran has denied any involvement in a plot to target it. President Trump says the decision to release on bail five men arrested on Sunday is surprising. Former UK Deputy National Security Advisor Paddy McGuinness says it will be a while before we fully understand what's happened.
2: I think we do need to keep an open mind and allow this to develop. We may well find that it is some other form of criminality and not terrorism. We don't know what was in the vans and the barrels. Or we may even find that no criminal offences have been committed. We don't know yet. And if indeed those men are innocent and indeed were doing something which perhaps is strange but not illegal, it would be wrong for us to leap to a conclusion.
1: Malaysia has begun repatriating around 1,500 Myanmar nationals, launching the first phase of a return program. Civil society organizations have urged Malaysia to halt those plans to send Rohingya refugees to Myanmar, citing severe risk of ongoing violence and forced conscription. Laura Westbrook reports from Hong Kong.
3: According to reports, the group is the first of 5,000 Myanmar nationals that Malaysia says have agreed to be repatriated from detention centres. The migrants were expected to be processed before being transported to a nearby naval base and then taken to Myanmar by ship. Malaysia has around 190,000 refugees from Myanmar, including large numbers of Rohingya. Many of the Rohingya, a mostly Muslim group, escaped Myanmar during a brutal military crackdown in 2017. Malaysian Prime Minister Anwar Ibrahim announced in July that Myanmar had agreed to take back 5,000 members of the Rohingya in a rare repatriation push that has prompted concern from rights groups. Laura Westbrook, Hong Kong.
1: US President Donald Trump has denied offering to sell American weapons to China, directly contradicting his own ambassador, who said the president had raised the prospect of arms sales during last week's summit with Chinese President Xi Jinping. Speaking on Monday, President Trump said he had never heard of such a proposal, but then added that China would probably like to buy U.S. equipment because America makes better military hardware. The State Department has issued a formal denial, saying U.S. law prohibits arms sales to China and that no such offer or plan exists, as Kate Fisher reports from Washington.
4: The U.S. law and regulations impose an embargo on the People's Republic of China, and that's not a constitutional law, though, so in theory, it could be changed, but doing so would be a significant legal undertaking, and it's not something that Mr. Trump could just casually do over dinner with President Xi.
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1: In Palma, the final design has been unveiled for the electric carriages planned for the city. The vehicles are being built by the Valencian company Grupo Carulet, which also supplied the electric carriages already operating in Alcudia. The aim is to phase out the traditional horse-drawn carriages over time. Each electric carriage is expected to cost around 45,000 euros. More than half of Palma's 28 licensed coachmen say they are open to switching, provided there is financial support. Before the new carriages can go into service, they still need to pass technical inspections, receive official approval, and be adapted to local traffic rules. The rollout is currently scheduled for 2027. A separate case is again drawing attention in Mallorca, following a killing in late 2024 that shocked the island. During a car journey in Palma's Colden Rabassa area, a man stabbed his ex-wife to death. Now prosecutors are focusing on an earlier alleged offense involving the same 42-year-old. The public prosecutor is seeking 8 years in prison for attempted murder, linked to an attack on a bouncer in Arenal in September 2022. Investigators say the man and five others used iron bars and a knife, leaving the victim seriously injured. The suspect spent almost 2 years in pretrial detention over that case. A few months after his release, the killing of his ex-wife followed. Their 2-year-old daughter was also in the car at the time. A restraining order was in place. In public health, the Balearic government says coronavirus infections could rise again soon, in line with increasing numbers across Spain. Health Minister Manuela Garcia says the situation remains under control, with no unusual pressure on the healthcare system. The start date for this year's flu vaccination campaign has not yet been announced. And in Palma, 9 municipal multi-story car parks now include priority spaces for families with small children and for pregnant women. 2 spaces have been set aside in each car park, positioned close to lifts and stairways, and clearly signposted.
0: Mallorca weather update.
2: Peering out from our studio here in Palma, we see mostly clear skies graced by delicate cirrus and cirrostratus clouds, gently veiling the sunshine. The visibility is outstanding, casting a bright and crisp feel across the island. In Palma, the thermometer reads a warm 29 degrees Celsius. The breeze is barely a whisper at 2 kilometers per hour, making its presence scarcely felt. Humidity is currently at 62%, slightly above the ideal, yet still quite comfortable. This delightful weather extends beyond Palma. Whether you're in Sineo, Santigny, or up in Alcudia, you'll find similar conditions, with temperatures comfortably sitting between 29 and 30 degrees. There's no need for concern, as no significant weather warnings are in effect. These pleasant conditions are set to continue throughout the evening, with the sun bidding us goodbye at 7:36 p.m.
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1: From Feature Story News in London, I'm Stuart Smith. US Secretary of State Marco Rubio says a suspected terror plot at an Air Force base in England clearly involves a foreign actor. RAF Fairford has been used by America in recent months to carry out strikes against Iran, but Tehran has denied any involvement in a plot to target it. President Trump says the decision to release on bail five men arrested on Sunday is surprising. Former UK Deputy National Security Advisor Paddy McGuinness says it will be a while before we fully understand what's happened.
2: I think we do need to keep an open mind and allow this to develop. We may well find that it is some other form of criminality and not terrorism. We don't know what was in the vans and the barrels. Or we may even find that no criminal offences have been committed. We don't know yet. And if indeed those men are innocent and indeed were doing something which perhaps is strange but not illegal, it would be wrong for us to leap to a conclusion.
1: Malaysia has begun repatriating around 1,500 Myanmar nationals, launching the first phase of a return program. Civil society organizations have urged Malaysia to halt those plans to send Rohingya refugees to Myanmar, citing severe risk of ongoing violence and forced conscription. Laura Westbrook reports from Hong Kong.
3: According to reports, the group is the first of 5,000 Myanmar nationals that Malaysia says have agreed to be repatriated from detention centers. The migrants were expected to be processed before being transported to a nearby naval base and then taken to Myanmar by ship. Malaysia has around 190,000 refugees from Myanmar, including large numbers of Rohingya. Many of the Rohingya, a mostly Muslim group, escaped Myanmar during a brutal military crackdown in 2017. Malaysian Prime Minister Anwar Ibrahim announced in July that Myanmar had agreed to take back 5,000 members of the Rohingya in a rare repatriation push that has prompted concern from rights groups. Laura Westbrook, Hong Kong.
1: US President Donald Trump has denied offering to sell American weapons to China, directly contradicting his own ambassador, who said the president had raised the prospect of arms sales during last week's summit with Chinese President Xi Jinping. Speaking on Monday, President Trump said he had never heard of such a proposal, but then added that China would probably like to buy US equipment because America makes better military hardware. The State Department has issued a formal denial, saying US law prohibits arms sales to China and that no such offer or plan exists, as Kate Fisher reports from Washington.
4: The US law and regulations impose an embargo on the People's Republic of China, and that's not a constitutional law, though. So in theory, it could be changed, but doing so would be a significant legal undertaking, and it's not something that Mr. Trump could just casually do over dinner with President Xi.
1: From bureaus worldwide, this is FSN.
5: 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Oh, yeah. With Rob Green.
6: Just after two on this Tuesday afternoon. Welcome to Mallorca Sunshine Radio. It's Rob Green playing that non-stop feel-good for the most beautiful islands in the world. Could be a bit wet and windy today, so let's hope you guys get some sunshine wherever you are. Let's get some great music on the radio. It's Tina Turner. Let's play Foreign Affair. 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Beats International, great Mallorca Sunshine Radio classic. Dub Be Good to Me. After F.R. David, let's go back to the 80s for this classic. It's Words.
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1: 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This is Jam Hot. 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

0: It's Rob Green in the afternoon. Welcome to Mallorca Sunshine Radio. And I'm now giving away some tickets on the show. They're one of the most celebrated contemporary dance companies in China. And they've won the Silver Lion for Dance at the Venice Biennale. This Thursday, Tao Dance Theatre brings its shows 13 and 14 to the Auditorium de Palma as part of the Air Europa dance cycle. It's precise, hypnotic, and powerfully physical. A whole ensemble of dancers moving as one body. 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
1: In Palma, the final design has been unveiled for the electric carriages planned for the city. The vehicles are being built by the Valencian company Grupo Carulet, which also supplied the electric carriages already operating in Alcudia. The aim is to phase out the traditional horse-drawn carriages over time. Each electric carriage is expected to cost around 45,000 euros. More than half of Palma's 28 licensed coachmen say they are open to switching, provided there is financial support. Before the new carriages can go into service, they still need to pass technical inspections, receive official approval, and be adapted to local traffic rules. The rollout is currently scheduled for 2027. A separate case is again drawing attention in Mallorca, following a killing in late 2024 that shocked the island. During a car journey in Palma's Colden Rabassa area, a man stabbed his ex-wife to death. Now prosecutors are focusing on an earlier alleged offense involving the same 42-year-old. The public prosecutor is seeking 8 years in prison for attempted murder, linked to an attack on a bouncer in Arenal in September 2022. Investigators say the man and five others used iron bars and a knife, leaving the victim seriously injured. The suspect spent almost 2 years in pretrial detention over that case. A few months after his release, the killing of his ex-wife followed. Their 2-year-old daughter was also in the car at the time. A restraining order was in place. In public health, the Balearic government says coronavirus infections could rise again soon, in line with increasing numbers across Spain. Health Minister Manuela Garcia says the situation remains under control, with no unusual pressure on the healthcare system. The start date for this year's flu vaccination campaign has not yet been announced. And in Palma, 9 municipal multi-story car parks now include priority spaces for families with small children and for pregnant women. 2 spaces have been set aside in each car park, positioned close to lifts and stairways, and clearly signposted.
0: Mallorca weather update.
2: Looking out from our studio window in Palma, we see a lovely blue sky adorned with a few wispy clouds and some fluffy ones meandering by. Visibility is excellent, with no mist or fog, and the daylight is bright and even. Currently, Palma enjoys a toasty 29 degrees Celsius. The air is calm, with a gentle breeze blowing at 2 kilometers per hour. Humidity is at 62%, slightly above the ideal, yet still comfortable. Across the island, the weather shares a similar charm. Santini takes the lead with 30 degrees, while Peguera and Sineu match Palma at 29. It's dry and pleasant all around, with no major weather alerts. Sunset graces us at 7:36 this evening, leaving ample time to soak in the clear skies and mild temperatures, whether you're meandering through town or heading to the coast.
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3: 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It's robgreen@mallorcasunshineradio.com. Let me know where you are this afternoon. And let's play Lady Gaga, Alejandro. I'm going to play Lynn Collins and the GB's great Mallorca Sunshine Radio classic, Think About It, after Michael Jackson. Let's play Beat It.
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1: Hey, fellas, I'm talking to you, you, you too. 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So from now on, we're gonna use what we got to get what we

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1: From Feature Story News in London, I'm Stuart Smith. US Secretary of State Marco Rubio says a suspected terror plot at an Air Force base in England clearly involves a foreign actor. RAF Fairford has been used by America in recent months to carry out strikes against Iran, but Tehran has denied any involvement in a plot to target it. President Trump says the decision to release on bail five men arrested on Sunday is surprising. Former UK Deputy National Security Advisor Paddy McGuinness says it will be a while before we fully understand what's happened.
2: I think we do need to keep an open mind and allow this to develop. We may well find that it is some other form of criminality and not terrorism. We don't know what was in the vans and the barrels. Or we may even find that no criminal offences have been committed. We don't know yet. And if indeed those men are innocent and indeed were doing something which perhaps is strange but not illegal, it would be wrong for us to leap to a conclusion.
1: Malaysia has begun repatriating around 1,500 Myanmar nationals, launching the first phase of a return program. Civil society organizations have urged Malaysia to halt those plans to send Rohingya refugees to Myanmar, citing severe risk of ongoing violence and forced conscription. Laura Westbrook reports from Hong Kong.
3: According to reports, the group is the first of 5,000 Myanmar nationals that Malaysia says have agreed to be repatriated from detention centers. The migrants were expected to be processed before being transported to a nearby naval base and then taken to Myanmar by ship. Malaysia has around 190,000 refugees from Myanmar, including large numbers of Rohingya. Many of the Rohingya, a mostly Muslim group, escaped Myanmar during a brutal military crackdown in 2017. Malaysian Prime Minister Anwar Ibrahim announced in July that Myanmar had agreed to take back 5,000 members of the Rohingya in a rare repatriation push that has prompted concern from rights groups. Laura Westbrook, Hong Kong.
1: US President Donald Trump has denied offering to sell American weapons to China, directly contradicting his own ambassador, who said the president had raised the prospect of arms sales during last week's summit with Chinese President Xi Jinping. Speaking on Monday, President Trump said he had never heard of such a proposal, but then added that China would probably like to buy US equipment because America makes better military hardware. The State Department has issued a formal denial, saying U.S. law prohibits arms sales to China and that no such offer or plan exists, as Kate Fisher reports from Washington.
4: The U.S. law and regulations impose an embargo on the People's Republic of China, and that's not a constitutional law, though. So in theory, it could be changed, but doing so would be a significant legal undertaking, and it's not something that Mr. Trump could just casually do over dinner with President Xi.
1: From bureaus worldwide, this is FSN.
5: This is your feel-good afternoon. Oh, yeah. With Rob Green.
6: Just after three, that's the latest world news from FSN. Now you're all up to date on Mallorca Sunshine Radio. Welcome to the show. It's a bit cloudy on the islands again today, but some parts have got some beautiful sunshine, 29, 30 degrees, depending on where you are. So let's get some great music to you guys wherever you are. The Cutting Crew, going back to the 80s for that one. I Just Died in Your Arms Tonight, Gossip, Heavy Cross, Ice House, and this is Ugly Kid Joe from the 90s. Let's play Cats in the Cradle.
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0: One of my favorite tunes of all times from the album Broadcast. That's Cutting Crew. I just died in your arms tonight. It is Rob Gwynn in the afternoon, Mallorca Sunshine Radio. And after the break, it's Tim Bergling of Avicii featuring LL Black. Let's play Wake Me Up. 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
1: In Palma, the final design has now been unveiled for the city's planned electric carriages. The manufacturer is the Valencian company Grupo Carulé, which also built the electric carriages already operating in Alcudia. The new vehicles are intended to gradually replace the horse-drawn carriages currently in service. Each unit is expected to cost around 45,000 euros. More than half of Palma's 28 licensed carriage drivers say they are, in principle, willing to switch, provided there is financial support. Before the carriages can go into service, they still have to pass technical inspections, receive formal approval, and be adapted to traffic regulations. The target start date is 2027. A case that shocked Mallorca at the end of 2024 is also back in the spotlight. A man accused of killing his ex-wife during a car journey in Palma's Coll d'en Rabassa area is now facing renewed attention over an earlier incident. Prosecutors are seeking 8 years in prison for attempted murder. They say the 42-year-old took part in an attack on a bouncer in Arenal in September 2022, together with five other men, using iron bars and a knife. The victim was seriously injured. The suspect spent almost 2 years in pretrial detention over that case. A few months after his release, he allegedly killed his ex-wife. Their two-year-old daughter was in the car at the time, and a restraining order was already in place. Health officials in the Balearic Islands are also warning of a possible rise in coronavirus infections, following increasing case numbers across Spain. Health Minister Manuela Garcia says the situation remains under control, with no unusual pressure on the healthcare system. The start date for this year's flu vaccination campaign has not yet been announced. And in Palma, several municipal multi-story car parks have introduced priority spaces for families with small children and for pregnant women. Two spaces have been reserved in each of the 9 car parks, positioned close to lifts and staircases, and clearly signposted.
0: Mallorca weather update.
2: Peering out of our window here in Palma, the sky greets us with a mostly clear canvas, dotted by a few clouds that resemble fluffy sheep meandering across the blue expanse. It's a quintessentially summery day on our beautiful island. In Palma, the mercury stands comfortably at a warm 30 degrees Celsius. A gentle breeze whispers through the air at just 2 kilometers per hour, keeping the atmosphere pleasantly airy. With humidity at 62%, it's slightly above the ideal but remains quite bearable. Visibility is outstanding, allowing the city skyline to present itself in striking detail under the radiant sunshine. For those enjoying the day in Palma or wandering through the charming streets of Soller, Inca, Manacor, and Alcudia, you're in for a treat. No significant weather warnings are on the horizon, promising sunny, dry conditions all around. As we move towards the evening, expect the sun to dip below the horizon at 7:36, maintaining that serene, bright ambiance into the twilight hours.
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3: Just after 3:30, that's the latest news and weather for the Balearic Islands. Welcome to the show. Quite a mixed bag today. If you've got some sun where you are right now, then enjoy it. But the temperatures are quite good, 28, 29, even 30 degrees in some parts of the island. So let's play Luis Fonsi, Demi Lovato. I'm going to play Real Life. And this is ABBA going back to 1975 for this great tune. It's Mamma Mia.
0: This is Rob Green's Feel

0: to the Tuesday afternoon. It's the 29th of September. Welcome to Mallorca Sunshine Radio. Rob Green, let's play Gino Vannelli, Wild Horses next.
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1: From Feature Story News in London, I'm Stuart Smith. US Secretary of State Marco Rubio says a suspected terror plot at an Air Force base in England clearly involves a foreign actor. RAF Fairford has been used by America in recent months to carry out strikes against Iran, but Tehran has denied any involvement in a plot to target it. President Trump says the decision to release on bail five men arrested on Sunday is surprising. Former UK Deputy National Security Advisor Paddy McGuinness says it will be a while before we fully understand what's happened.
2: I think we do need to keep an open mind and allow this to develop. We may well find that it is some other form of criminality and not terrorism. We don't know what was in the vans and the barrels. Or we may even find that no criminal offences have been committed. We don't know yet. And if indeed those men are innocent and indeed were doing something which perhaps is strange but not illegal, it would be wrong for us to leap to a conclusion.
1: Malaysia has begun repatriating around 1,500 Myanmar nationals, launching the first phase of a return program. Civil society organizations have urged Malaysia to halt those plans to send Rohingya refugees to Myanmar, citing severe risk of ongoing violence and forced conscription. Laura Westbrook reports from Hong Kong.
3: According to reports, the group is the first of 5,000 Myanmar nationals that Malaysia says have agreed to be repatriated from detention centres. The migrants were expected to be processed before being transported to a nearby naval base and then taken to Myanmar by ship. Malaysia has around 190,000 refugees from Myanmar, including large numbers of Rohingya. Many of the Rohingya, a mostly Muslim group, escaped Myanmar during a brutal military crackdown in 2017. Malaysian Prime Minister Anwar Ibrahim announced in July that Myanmar had agreed to take back 5,000 members of the Rohingya in a rare repatriation push that has prompted concern from rights groups. Laura Westbrook, Hong Kong.
1: US President Donald Trump has denied offering to sell American weapons to China, directly contradicting his own ambassador, who said the president had raised the prospect of arms sales during last week's summit with Chinese President Xi Jinping. Speaking on Monday, President Trump said he had never heard of such a proposal, but then added that China would probably like to buy US equipment because America makes better military hardware. The State Department has issued a formal denial, saying US law prohibits arms sales to China and that no such offer or plan exists, as Kate Fisher reports from Washington.
4: The US law and regulations impose an embargo on the People's Republic of China, and that's not a constitutional law, though. So in theory, it could be changed, but doing so would be a significant legal undertaking, and it's not something that Mr. Trump could just casually do over dinner with President Xi.
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6: Just after four on this Tuesday afternoon, that's the latest world news from FSN Feature Story News. Now you're all up to date on Mallorca Sunshine Radio. It's quite a mixed bag today, sunshine and clouds, but the temperatures are really nice, 29, even 30 degrees in some parts of the island. So let's get some great music to you guys wherever you're listening to the show. Cyril stumbling in, Musique, great Mallorca Sunshine Radio classic, Keep on Jumping, after Belinda Carlisle. Let's make circles in the sand.
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0: It's Rob Green in the afternoon. Welcome to Mallorca Sunshine Radio, and I'm now giving away some tickets on the show. They're one of the most celebrated contemporary dance companies in China, and they've won the Silver Lion for Dance at the Venice Biennale. This Thursday, Tao Dance Theatre brings its shows 13 and 14 to the Auditorium de Palma as part of the Air Europa dance cycle. It's precise, hypnotic, and powerfully physical. A whole ensemble of dancers moving as one body. 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
1: In Palma, the final design has now been unveiled for the city's planned electric carriages. The manufacturer is the Valencian company Grupo Carulé, which also built the electric carriages already operating in Alcudia. The new vehicles are intended to gradually replace the horse-drawn carriages currently in service. Each unit is expected to cost around 45,000 euros. More than half of Palma's 28 licensed carriage drivers say they are, in principle, willing to switch, provided there is financial support. Before the carriages can go into service, they still have to pass technical inspections, receive formal approval, and be adapted to traffic regulations. The target start date is 2027. A case that shocked Mallorca at the end of 2024 is also back in the spotlight. A man accused of killing his ex-wife during a car journey in Palma's Coll d'en Rabassa area is now facing renewed attention over an earlier incident. Prosecutors are seeking 8 years in prison for attempted murder. They say the 42-year-old took part in an attack on a bouncer in Arenal in September 2022, together with five other men, using iron bars and a knife. The victim was seriously injured. The suspect spent almost 2 years in pretrial detention over that case. A few months after his release, he allegedly killed his ex-wife. Their 2-year-old daughter was in the car at the time, and a restraining order was already in place. Health officials in the Balearic Islands are also warning of a possible rise in coronavirus infections, following increasing case numbers across Spain. Health Minister Manuela Garcia says the situation remains under control, with no unusual pressure on the healthcare system. The start date for this year's flu vaccination campaign has not yet been announced. And in Palma, several municipal multi-story car parks have introduced priority spaces for families with small children and for pregnant women. Two spaces have been reserved in each of the 9 car parks, positioned close to lifts and staircases, and clearly signposted.
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2: Stepping outside in Palma today, we're greeted by a delightful late summer atmosphere. The skies are adorned with stratocumulus clouds, creating a soft yet bright ambiance. It's a warm day, with the mercury reaching a pleasant 30 degrees Celsius. The breeze is gentle, barely noticeable at 2 kilometers per hour, and the humidity is at 64%, making for clear, expansive views of the city. But it's not just Palma basking in this weather. Over in Soyer, they're also enjoying the same warm 30 degrees, with Sineu mirroring that temperature. In Peguera, it's slightly cooler, but still comfortable at 27 degrees. As we move into the evening, expect a sunset at 7:36, with conditions remaining dry and mild across the beautiful island of Mallorca.
0: 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Oh, yeah. 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
3: 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Let me know where you are this afternoon and what you're doing. Let's play Green Green Grass. That's George Ezra, the Players Association. Great Mallorca Sunshine Radio classic. Turn the music up after Katrina and the Waves. This is one of my favorite sunshine summer tunes. 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
1: From Feature Story News in Brussels, I'm William Denslow. US Secretary of State Marco Rubio says the hands of a foreign actor were involved in an incident near RAF Fairford in the UK. Five British men were arrested on Sunday on suspicion of terror and explosives offences and released on bail. Police roadblocks and a security cordon remain in place Tuesday around the village of Welford in southwest England, near RAF Fairford, the base used by American B-1 bombers in the war against Iran, as the counter-terrorism investigation continues. Iran's embassy in London denies any involvement. Stuart Smith reports from London.
2: What's unusual about this and what has journalists scratching their head is if that is the case, if there's the potential here that these five men were participating in extremely serious offences to the nature of terrorism, why were they released so early from bail? They spent 36 hours in police custody. The law allows them to be kept without evidence up to 48 when it comes to terror charges. And the police can ask for more time if they have evidence up to 14 days, and yet they've been released after 36 hours.
1: Iran's Revolutionary Guard has appealed directly to the American people to end what's described as the country's war crimes. The appeal comes amid stalled indirect negotiations in New York, where Iran has proposed a seven-day roadmap that would include the lifting of the American naval blockade on Iranian ports. Washington has so far refused to make those concessions. Nick Harper has more from Washington.
3: Iran is asking the US to lift that naval blockade against Iranian ports, but throughout, that has been a red line for the US. The US saying that they won't do that until we get much further down the road and things have been settled with some more negotiation. So we're unlikely to see that concession suddenly happening during the course of today. But it's also those other concessions which are clearly still sticking points. That idea of sanctions relief for Iran and frozen assets being unfrozen and given back to the Iranians.
1: US President Donald Trump's denied offering to sell American weapons to China, directly contradicting his own ambassador, who said on Sunday that the president had raised the prospect of arms sales during last week's summit with Chinese President Xi Jinping. Kate Fisher reports from Washington.
4: Mr. Trump said he'd never heard of it, suggesting that the ambassador might have been talking about Taiwan rather than China. And then he added that China would probably like to buy US equipment and that maybe it's a good idea. But he continued to maintain that they didn't actually discuss it. So maybe Mr. Perdue misspoke or was indeed referring to Taiwan, or they've interpreted the same conversation differently. We just don't have enough evidence to know, but it does seem like a very big issue to not have enough evidence to know exactly what is going on here.
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5: 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Let's say hello to Linda, who's listening, and Sarah Peter this evening, getting the balcony ready for friends later on and listening to the show. Thanks for writing, Rob Green at MallorcaSunshineRadio.com. Let me know where you are this evening. Let's play Julian Lennon, one of my favorite tunes from the 80s. Too late for goodbyes after Roxette. It must have been love.
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0: on Mallorca Sunshine Radio. It's a Tuesday evening. Welcome to the show. Hope you're having a great day. Let's play Pink, All I Know So Far, and that's coming up on the other side of this. Mallorca Sunshine
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1: In Palma, the final design has now been unveiled for the city's planned electric carriages. The manufacturer is the Valencian company Grupo Carulé, which also built the electric carriages already operating in Alcudia. The new vehicles are intended to gradually replace the horse-drawn carriages currently in service. Each unit is expected to cost around 45,000 euros. More than half of Palma's 28 licensed carriage drivers say they are, in principle, willing to switch, provided there is financial support. Before the carriages can go into service, they still have to pass technical inspections, receive formal approval, and be adapted to traffic regulations. The target start date is 2027. A case that shocked Mallorca at the end of 2024 is also back in the spotlight. A man accused of killing his ex-wife during a car journey in Palma's Coll d'en Rabassa area is now facing renewed attention over an earlier incident. Prosecutors are seeking 8 years in prison for attempted murder. They say the 42-year-old took part in an attack on a bouncer in Arenal in September 2022, together with five other men, using iron bars and a knife. The victim was seriously injured. The suspect spent almost 2 years in pretrial detention over that case. A few months after his release, he allegedly killed his ex-wife. Their 2-year-old daughter was in the car at the time, and a restraining order was already in place. Health officials in the Balearic Islands are also warning of a possible rise in coronavirus infections, following increasing case numbers across Spain. Health Minister Manuela Garcia says the situation remains under control, with no unusual pressure on the healthcare system. The start date for this year's flu vaccination campaign has not yet been announced. And in Palma, several municipal multi-story car parks have introduced priority spaces for families with small children and for pregnant women. Two spaces have been reserved in each of the 9 car parks, positioned close to lifts and staircases, and clearly signposted.
0: Mallorca weather update.
2: Gazing out from our studio in Palma, we're greeted by a mostly blue sky, gently accented with wispy cirrus and cirrostratus clouds. In the heart of the city, it's a delightful 29 degrees Celsius. The gentle breeze at just 2 kilometers per hour makes for a serene atmosphere, while the humidity at 69% keeps things comfortable. The cityscape stands out sharply, thanks to excellent visibility. Across the beautiful island of Mallorca, we're enjoying a similar warmth. In Cala Ratiada, it's a pleasant 28 degrees, while Valldemossa is basking at 27. Alcudia takes the lead today with a toasty 30 degrees. The skies remain clear with no hint of rain, ensuring a day filled with brightness. As the sun sets at 7:36 p.m., it promises a tranquil evening. No weather alerts to worry about, so it's smooth sailing all around.
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3: Jan's on the radio next. 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Up to then, let's get some great tunes on the radio. Shannon, let the music play. And this is Rod Stewart, a beautiful ballad. I don't want to talk about it.
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1: If you love literature and enjoy discovering wines you may not have known before, an interesting event that combines these two pleasures may be of interest. Books Uncorked is a regular event held at locations in Mallorca that pairs classic books with curated tastings of wines chosen to complement the readings from the featured book, the name of which isn't revealed until the evening of the event. Lit Lab Mallorca holds these social evenings, which are hosted by Arizona Bell, an author and literary agent, and wine expert Amy Dunn. These evening events include a welcome drink, a curated tasting of three selected wines, snacks, the readings, and lively conversation with like-minded book fans. Numbers are restricted due to the cosy settings chosen for these Books Uncorked events, so places must be booked and tickets purchased in advance. Previous locations have included La Biblioteca de Babbo and Quatera in Palma, Odette Studio by Adele also in Palma, and Porto Poyenza Yacht Club. The next event is on Friday, October 16th at Bohemian Book Bar in the village of Costige. Who knew? 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
1: From Feature Story News in Brussels, I'm William Denslow. US Secretary of State Marco Rubio says the hands of a foreign actor were involved in an incident near RAF Fairford in the UK. Five British men were arrested on Sunday on suspicion of terror and explosives offences and released on bail. Police roadblocks and a security cordon remain in place Tuesday around the village of Welford in southwest England, near RAF Fairford, the base used by American B-1 bombers in the war against Iran, as the counter-terrorism investigation continues. Iran's embassy in London denies any involvement. Stuart Smith reports from London.
2: What's unusual about this and what has journalists scratching their head is if that is the case, if there's the potential here that these five men were participating in extremely serious offences to the nature of terrorism, why were they released so early from bail? They spent 36 hours in police custody. The law allows them to be kept without evidence up to 48 when it comes to terror charges. Then the police can ask for more time if they have evidence up to 14 days, and yet they've been released after 36 hours.
1: Iran's Revolutionary Guard has appealed directly to the American people to end what's described as the country's war crimes. The appeal comes amid stalled indirect negotiations in New York, where Iran has proposed a seven-day roadmap that would include the lifting of the American naval blockade on Iranian ports. Washington has so far refused to make those concessions. Nick Harper has more from Washington.
3: Iran is asking the US to lift that naval blockade against Iranian ports, but throughout, that has been a red line for the US. The US saying that they won't do that until we get much further down the road and things have been settled with some more negotiation. So we're unlikely to see that concession suddenly happening during the course of today. But it's also those other concessions which are clearly still sticking points. That idea of sanctions relief for Iran and frozen assets being unfrozen and given back to the Iranians.
1: US President Donald Trump's denied offering to sell American weapons to China, directly contradicting his own ambassador, who said on Sunday that the president had raised the prospect of arms sales during last week's summit with Chinese President Xi Jinping. Kate Fisher reports from Washington.
4: Mr. Trump said he'd never heard of it, suggesting that the ambassador might have been talking about Taiwan rather than China. And then he added that China would probably like to buy US equipment and that maybe it's a good idea, but he continued to maintain that they didn't actually discuss it. So maybe Mr. Perdue misspoke or was indeed referring to Taiwan, or they've interpreted the same conversation differently. We just don't have enough evidence to know, but it does seem like a very big issue to not have enough evidence to know exactly what is going on here.
1: From bureaus worldwide, this is FSN.
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1: This week I'm reviewing a gastronomic experience featuring not one, but four restaurants. Food Tours Balearics offers self-guided food tours, during which you can eat and drink at four different establishments. 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Or for someone who'd enjoy a different culinary offering. The experts at Food Tours Balearics have carefully selected top-rated restaurants in Mallorca and Ibiza for their various tours. They take care of the restaurant reservations and bill payments. If you don't speak Spanish or you're in a group and usually dread the moment it's time to split the bill, these two aspects leave you hassle-free to enjoy discovering the different restaurants, some of the city's highlights along the route, and eating and drinking well. Food Tours Balearics offers wine and dine tours in three areas of Palma. We were invited to try the Old Town tour, which would feature four of eight restaurants in that area. We didn't know which four we'd visit until we received the link to our personalised itinerary on their exclusive web app 24 hours in advance. The app is easy to use, with a map showing the walking route that includes some of Palma's highlights and brief descriptions of them. The serious business of eating and drinking began for us at the popular Vermuteria La Rosa. A glass of La Rosa's own natural vermouth was accompanied by two croquetas, one spinach, one ham, and Russian salad on a Sardinian bread cracker. Our next table was at Cantina Panza along the Rambla. The gratinated octopus and scallop dish we ate was delicious. From there, we walked to the gorgeous boutique hotel Concepcion by Nobis, where we were shown to our table in the restaurant Chaleste. The signature dish here was meltingly tender pork cheek on truffled potato parmentier. Our final stop was in La Lonja at La Caña, where we had a dulce de leche flan to end our dinner tour. After one final glass of wine, we poured our satisfied selves into a taxi back to the station. At each restaurant, a warm welcome and good service contributed to the enjoyment of this hassle-free culinary adventure. If you're having visitors from another country, going on one of these tours would be a great introduction for them to Palma's exciting gastronomic scene. For more information about Food Tours Balearics, see our Mallorca Sunshine Radio website.
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1: In Palma, the final design has now been unveiled for the city's planned electric carriages. The manufacturer is the Valencian company Grupo Carulé, which also built the electric carriages already operating in Alcudia. The new vehicles are intended to gradually replace the horse-drawn carriages currently in service. Each unit is expected to cost around 45,000 euros. More than half of Palma's 28 licensed carriage drivers say they are, in principle, willing to switch, provided there is financial support. Before the carriages can go into service, they still have to pass technical inspections, receive formal approval, and be adapted to traffic regulations. The target start date is 2027. A case that shocked Mallorca at the end of 2024 is also back in the spotlight. A man accused of killing his ex-wife during a car journey in Palma's Coll de

0: Chandrabhasa area is now facing renewed attention over an earlier incident. Prosecutors are seeking 8 years in prison for attempted murder. They say the 42-year-old took part in an attack on a bouncer in Arenal in September 2022, together with five other men, using iron bars and a knife. The victim was seriously injured. The suspect spent almost 2 years in pretrial detention over that case. A few months after his release, he allegedly killed his ex-wife. Their two-year-old daughter was in the car at the time, and a restraining order was already in place. Health officials in the Balearic Islands are also warning of a possible rise in coronavirus infections, following increasing case numbers across Spain. Health Minister Manuela Garcia says the situation remains under control, with no unusual pressure on the healthcare system. The start date for this year's flu vaccination campaign has not yet been announced. And in Palma, several municipal multi-story car parks have introduced priority spaces for families with small children and for pregnant women. Two spaces have been reserved in each of the 9 car parks, positioned close to lifts and staircases, and clearly signposted.
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2: Looking out from our studio in Palma, the day is bathed in warmth and sunlight here on Mallorca. The sky is mostly blue, with just a few scattered clouds to add some texture, while larger stratocumulus clouds glide by, still letting the sun shine brightly through. Visibility is excellent, with no haze or fog to obscure the view. In the heart of Palma, we're enjoying a warm 29 degrees Celsius. A gentle breeze whispers through at 2 kilometers per hour, though the air feels a bit humid with a 72% humidity level. Across the island, the weather shares a similar story. Valdemosa is slightly cooler at 26 degrees, providing a refreshing touch. Heading south, Santañi matches Palma with a comfortable 29 degrees, while Alcudia tops the chart at a toasty 30 degrees. The day promises to remain dry, free from rain, and no weather alerts are in place. Tonight, the sun will set gracefully at 7:36 p.m.
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1: From Feature Story News in Brussels, I'm William Denslow. US Secretary of State Marco Rubio says the hands of a foreign actor were involved in an incident near RAF Fairford in the UK. Five British men were arrested on Sunday on suspicion of terror and explosives offences and released on bail. Police roadblocks and a security cordon remain in place Tuesday around the village of Welford in southwest England, near RAF Fairford, the base used by American B-1 bombers in the war against Iran, as the counter-terrorism investigation continues. Iran's embassy in London denies any involvement. Stuart Smith reports from London.
2: What's unusual about this and what has journalists scratching their head is if that is the case, if there's the potential here that these five men were participating in extremely serious offences to the nature of terrorism, why were they released so early from bail? They spent 36 hours in police custody. The law allows them to be kept without evidence up to 48 when it comes to terror charges, and the police can ask for more time if they have evidence up to 14 days, and yet they've been released after 36 hours.
1: Iran's Revolutionary Guard has appealed directly to the American people to end what's described as the country's war crimes. The appeal comes amid stalled indirect negotiations in New York, where Iran has proposed a seven-day roadmap that would include the lifting of the American naval blockade on Iranian ports. Washington has so far refused to make those concessions. Nick Harper has more from Washington.
3: Iran is asking the US to lift that naval blockade against Iranian ports, but throughout, that has been a red line for the US. The US saying that they won't do that until we get much further down the road and things have been settled with some more negotiation. So we're unlikely to see that concession suddenly happening during the course of today. But it's also those other concessions which are clearly still sticking points. That idea of sanctions relief for Iran and frozen assets being unfrozen and given back to the Iranians.
1: US President Donald Trump's denied offering to sell American weapons to China, directly contradicting his own ambassador, who said on Sunday that the president had raised the prospect of arms sales during last week's summit with Chinese President Xi Jinping. Kate Fisher reports from Washington.
4: Mr. Trump said he'd never heard of it, suggesting that the ambassador might have been talking about Taiwan rather than China. And then he added that China would probably like to buy US equipment and that maybe it's a good idea. But he continued to maintain that they didn't actually discuss it. So maybe Mr. Perdue misspoke or was indeed referring to Taiwan, or they've interpreted the same conversation differently. We just don't have enough evidence to know, but it does seem like a very big issue to not have enough evidence to know exactly what is going on here.
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0: 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Worldwide News. From feature story news in Washington, I'm Nick Harper. Iran's Revolutionary Guard has told the United States to end war crimes against its country. On the day, indirect talks between the two sides continue. Iran has proposed a seven-day roadmap that would include the lifting of the American naval blockade on Iranian ports and the release of an estimated $12 billion of frozen assets. Washington has so far refused to make those concessions, saying they would only come much further into negotiations. The FBI and Dutch police have announced the arrest of a 24-year-old Amsterdam man suspected of breaching the FBI's recruitment website. He's the suspected co-leader of the cyber hacking group Shiny Hunters. FBI Director Kash Patel says the Bureau is actively pursuing further leads. Ever since William Densler reports.
1: It's understood that he is in pre-trial isolation and detention. He'll be there for at least 90 days. They say this is part of a coordinated response to crack down on these kind of cyber criminal groups, as they allege.
0: Police roadblocks remain in place near RAF Fairford in England, the base used by American B-1 bombers in the war against Iran, as the counter-terrorism investigation continues. Five British men were arrested on Sunday on suspicion of terror and explosive offences. All five have been released on bail, but US Secretary of State Marco Rubio says he believes foreign actors are involved in the suspected plot. Iran has denied any involvement. FSN's Stuart Smith has more from London.
2: What's unusual about this and what has journalists scratching their head is if that is the case, if there's the potential here that these five men were participating in extremely serious offences to the nature of terrorism, why were they released so early from bail? They spent 36 hours in police custody. The law allows them to be kept without evidence up to 48 when it comes to terror charges, and the police can ask for more time.
0: Mass protests are taking place across France, with strikes by public officials and industry action in the education and transport sectors. Unions called for nationwide rallies to demonstrate against the French Prime Minister's cost-cutting plans for the 2027 budget. FSN's Ross Cullen reports from Paris.
3: Nationwide demonstrations by the different unions up and down the country. We are seeing a particular show of support this Tuesday in the education sector. Students blockading their high schools in support of their own teachers, healthcare workers, many civil servants are on strike today, and also particularly the emergency services. You'll be able to hear their sirens behind me. Support for better pay and working conditions.
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1: From feature story news in Washington, I'm Nick Harper. Iran's Revolutionary Guard has told the United States to end war crimes against its country. On the day, indirect talks between the two sides continue. Iran has proposed a seven-day roadmap that would include the lifting of the American naval blockade on Iranian ports and the release of an estimated $12 billion of frozen assets. Washington has so far refused to make those concessions, saying they would only come much further into negotiations. The FBI and Dutch police have announced the arrest of a 24-year-old Amsterdam man suspected of breaching the FBI's recruitment website. He's the suspected co-leader of the cyber-hacking group Shiny Hunters. FBI Director Kash Patel says the Bureau is actively pursuing further leads. Ever since William Denslow reports.
2: It's understood that he is in pre-trial isolation and detention. He'll be there for at least 90 days. They say this is part of a coordinated response to crack down on these kind of cyber criminal groups, as they allege.
1: Police roadblocks remain in place near RAF Fairford in England, the base used by American B-1 bombers in the war against Iran, as the counter-terrorism investigation continues. Five British men were arrested on Sunday on suspicion of terror and explosive offences. All five have been released on bail, but US Secretary of State Marco Rubio says he believes foreign actors are involved in the suspected plot. Iran has denied any involvement. FSN's Stuart Smith has more from London.
3: What's unusual about this, and what has journalists scratching their head, is if that is the case, if there's the potential here that these five men were participating in extremely serious offences to the nature of terrorism, why were they released so early from bail? They spent 36 hours in police custody. The law allows them to be kept without evidence up to 48 when it comes to terror charges, and the police can ask for more time.
1: Mass protests are taking place across France, with strikes by public officials and industry action in the education and transport sectors. Unions called for nationwide rallies to demonstrate against the French Prime Minister's cost-cutting plans for the 2027 budget. FSN's Ross Cullen reports from Paris.
4: Nationwide demonstrations by the different unions up and down the country. We are seeing a particular show of support this Tuesday in the education sector. Students blockading their high schools in support of their own teachers, healthcare workers. Many civil servants are on strike today, and also particularly the emergency services. You'll be able to hear their sirens behind me. Support for better pay and working conditions.
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6: This episode, more melody, a little melancholy, deep sounds shipped in from around the world. Electronica, Balearica, way beyond, and back again. It's Melodica with me, Chris Coco.

Yeah, amazing album, John Beltran, Sunrise and the Life We Live. Do check that out. Next is Life's a Beach and another really great album called Miraji by Argento. I've played a couple of tracks on the show already. Here's another one, super, super Balearic, which is why it's in the Life's a Beach section.

you want to talk about the Balearic categorization thing, that one for me is properly Balearic because it's not made specifically with the island of Ibiza in mind. It's just made as a piece of music, Mediterranean music, sunshine music, summer music, and can be selected by Balearic selectors and played in that kind of sunshine environment and worked so beautifully. This next one, a cover of a classic song in the deep melancholy electronic style, can't say it. It's by Fantastic Twins, and you will without a doubt recognize the song.

Another left turn now with a little bit of rock and roll. Is it rock and roll? Who knows? It's by The War on Drugs. It's their new single. It's called Who's That? And it's great.

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1: Can you tell me what you've been thinking about today?
2: Oh, just happy for it. It was a beautiful day. I was thinking how great it is to be alive.
1: Are you serious?
2: Very.
1: That's good.

Back up to date next with something by Fabio Santana in a very similar vein to the last one. This is a track from a really good new album of this kind of stuff.

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1: From feature story news in Washington, I'm Nick Harper. Iran's Revolutionary Guard has told the United States to end war crimes against its country. On the day, indirect talks between the two sides continue. Iran has proposed a seven-day roadmap that would include the lifting of the American naval blockade on Iranian ports and the release of an estimated $12 billion of frozen assets. Washington has so far refused to make those concessions, saying they would only come much further into negotiations. The FBI and Dutch police have announced the arrest of a 24-year-old Amsterdam man suspected of breaching the FBI's recruitment website. He's the suspected co-leader of the cyber-hacking group Shiny Hunters. FBI Director Kash Patel says the Bureau is actively pursuing further leads. Ever since William Denslow reports.
2: It's understood that he is in pre-trial isolation and detention. He'll be there for at least 90 days. They say this is part of a coordinated response to crack down on these kind of cyber criminal groups, as they allege.
1: Police roadblocks remain in place near RAF Fairford in England, the base used by American B-1 bombers in the war against Iran, as the counter-terrorism investigation continues. Five British men were arrested on Sunday on suspicion of terror and explosive offences. All five have been released on bail, but US Secretary of State Marco Rubio says he believes foreign actors are involved in the suspected plot. Iran has denied any involvement. FSN's Stuart Smith has more from London.
3: What's unusual about this, and what has journalists scratching their head, is if that is the case, if there's the potential here that these five men were participating in extremely serious offences to the nature of terrorism, why were they released so early from bail? They spent 36 hours in police custody. The law allows them to be kept without evidence up to 48 when it comes to terror charges, and the police can ask for more time.
1: Mass protests are taking place across France, with strikes by public officials and industry action in the education and transport sectors. Unions called for nationwide rallies to demonstrate against the French Prime Minister's cost-cutting plans for the 2027 budget. FSN's Ross Cullen reports from Paris.
4: Nationwide demonstrations by the different unions up and down the country. We are seeing a particular show of support this Tuesday in the education sector. Students blockading their high schools in support of their own teachers, healthcare workers, many civil servants are on strike today, and also particularly the emergency services. You'll be able to hear their sirens behind me. Support for better pay and working conditions.
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1: From feature story news in Washington, I'm Nick Harper. Iran's Revolutionary Guard has told the United States to end war crimes against its country. On the day, indirect talks between the two sides continue. Iran has proposed a seven-day roadmap that would include the lifting of the American naval blockade on Iranian ports and the release of an estimated $12 billion of frozen assets. Washington has so far refused to make those concessions, saying they would only come much further into negotiations. The FBI and Dutch police have announced the arrest of a 24-year-old Amsterdam man suspected of breaching the FBI's recruitment website. He's the suspected co-leader of the cyber-hacking group Shiny Hunters. FBI Director Kash Patel says the Bureau is actively pursuing further leads. Ever since William Denslow reports.
2: Understood that he is in pre-trial isolation and detention. He'll be there for at least 90 days. They say this is part of a coordinated response to crack down on these kind of cyber criminal groups, as they allege.
1: Police roadblocks remain in place near RAF Fairford in England, the base used by American B-1 bombers in the war against Iran. As the counter-terrorism investigation continues, five British men were arrested on Sunday on suspicion of terror and explosive offences. All five have been released on bail, but US Secretary of State Marco Rubio says he believes foreign actors are involved in the suspected plot. Iran has denied any involvement. FSN's Stuart Smith has more from London.
3: What's unusual about this and what has journalists scratching their head is if that is the case, if there's the potential here that these five men were participating in extremely serious offences to the nature of terrorism, why were they released so early from bail? They spent 36 hours in police custody. The law allows them to be kept without evidence up to 48 when it comes to terror charges. Then the police can ask for more time.
1: Mass protests are taking place across France, with strikes by public officials and industry action in the education and transport sectors. Unions called for nationwide rallies to demonstrate against the French Prime Minister's cost-cutting plans for the 2027 budget. FSN's Ross Cullen reports from Paris.
4: Nationwide demonstrations by the different unions up and down the country. We are seeing a particular show of support this Tuesday in the education sector. Students blockading their high schools in support of their own teachers, healthcare workers. Many civil servants are on strike today, and also particularly the emergency services. You'll be able to hear their sirens behind me. Support for better pay and working conditions.
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0: 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From feature story news in Washington, I'm Nick Harper. Iran's Revolutionary Guard has told the United States to end war crimes against its country. On the day, indirect talks between the two sides continue. Iran has proposed a seven-day roadmap that would include the lifting of the American naval blockade on Iranian ports and the release of an estimated $12 billion of frozen assets. Washington has so far refused to make those concessions, saying they would only come much further into negotiations. The FBI and Dutch police have announced the arrest of a 24-year-old Amsterdam man suspected of breaching the FBI's recruitment website. He's the suspected co-leader of the cyber-hacking group Shiny Hunters. FBI Director Kash Patel says the Bureau is actively pursuing further leads. Ever since William Denslow reports.
1: It's understood that he is in pre-trial isolation and detention. He'll be there for at least 90 days. They say this is part of a coordinated response to crack down on these kind of cyber criminal groups, as they allege.
0: Police roadblocks remain in place near RAF Fairford in England, the base used by American B-1 bombers in the war against Iran, as the counter-terrorism investigation continues. Five British men were arrested on Sunday on suspicion of terror and explosive offences. All five have been released on bail, but US Secretary of State Marco Rubio says he believes foreign actors are involved in the suspected plot. Iran has denied any involvement. FSN's Stuart Smith has more from London.
2: What's unusual about this and what has journalists scratching their head is if that is the case, if there's the potential here that these five men were participating in extremely serious offences to the nature of terrorism, why were they released so early from bail? They spent 36 hours in police custody. The law allows them to be kept without evidence up to 48 when it comes to terror charges, and the police can ask for more time.
0: Mass protests are taking place across France, with strikes by public officials and industry action in the education and transport sectors. Unions called for nationwide rallies to demonstrate against the French Prime Minister's cost-cutting plans for the 2027 budget. FSN's Ross Cullen reports from Paris.
3: Nationwide demonstrations by the different unions up and down the country. We are seeing a particular show of support this Tuesday in the education sector. Students blockading their high schools in support of their own teachers, healthcare workers. Many civil servants are on strike today, and also particularly the emergency services. You'll be able to hear their sirens behind me. Support for better pay and working conditions.
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1: From feature story news in Washington, I'm Nick Harper. Iran's Revolutionary Guard has told the United States to end war crimes against its country. On the day, indirect talks between the two sides continue. Iran has proposed a seven-day roadmap that would include the lifting of the American naval blockade on Iranian ports and the release of an estimated $12 billion of frozen assets. Washington has so far refused to make those concessions, saying they would only come much further into negotiations. The FBI and Dutch police have announced the arrest of a 24-year-old Amsterdam man suspected of breaching the FBI's recruitment website. He's the suspected co-leader of the cyber-hacking group Shiny Hunters. FBI Director Kash Patel says the Bureau is actively pursuing further leads. Ever since William Denslow reports.
2: It's understood that he is in pre-trial isolation and detention. He'll be there for at least 90 days. They say this is part of a coordinated response to crack down on these kind of cyber criminal groups, as they allege.
1: Police roadblocks remain in place near RAF Fairford in England, the base used by American B-1 bombers in the war against Iran. As the counter-terrorism investigation continues, 5 British men were arrested on Sunday on suspicion of terror and explosive offences. All 5 have been released on bail, but US Secretary of State Marco Rubio says he believes foreign actors are involved in the suspected plot. Iran has denied any involvement. FSN's Stuart Smith has more from London.
3: What's unusual about this and what has journalists scratching their head is if that is the case, if there's the potential here that these 5 men were participating in extremely serious offences to the nature of terrorism, why were they released so early from bail? They spent 36 hours in police custody. The law allows them to be kept without evidence up to 48 when it comes to terror charges, and the police can ask for more time.
1: Mass protests are taking place across France, with strikes by public officials and industry action in the education and transport sectors. Unions called for nationwide rallies to demonstrate against the French Prime Minister's cost-cutting plans for the 2027 budget. FSN's Ross Cullen reports from Paris.
4: 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Many civil servants are on strike today, and also particularly the emergency services. You'll be able to hear their sirens behind me. Support for better pay and working conditions.
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end in sight. Fundamental movement. So when it's black, this insomniac, take an original tack. Keep the beast in my nature under ceaseless attack. I get no sleep. I can't get no sleep.